nuts. Today, the median age of the world's population is 30.4 years. So half the world's population is older, half is younger. And Japan has the highest median age at 49.8 years. African country Niger has the lowest at 15.6 years. That is super sad for the people in Niger, for sure. Now, we actually have a lady who just celebrated a 116th birthday, America's oldest living person, Naomi Whitehead. And that makes her officially the oldest person known in the U.S. and the second oldest person in the world. Also the last living American born in 1910. It's KZOZ. Let's go with Skynyrd live at 5.

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And that live jam was released on their 20th anniversary radio EP celebrating Nevermind. Yes, indeed. All right. So we got a random fun fact from the internet.

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Live at 5 tonight, Metallica, and this goes out to Manny, our MVP in the Red Zone Challenge.

0: 93.3 KZOZ rocks Creeping Death by Metallica. That is live from their Through the Never release 2013. I always remember that one fondly. We got to watch that as a KZOZ family when it came out up in the Tascadero movie theater. Like, I know people that were there with me that night are still around, man. I know you are. But tonight, that one goes out to Manny Higuera out of Paso Robles, our reigning MVP of the week with Jeff and Jeremy's Red Zone Challenge. Big shout to the Poorhouse in Paso. Be right there, heating and air. Alex Barbecue in Pismo Beach, Coast Electronics. We got all kinds of rad prizes and bragging rights and cash for grabs throughout the season. So check that out. Also, a little news in the football realm here. Definitely a bumpy season for the New York Giants. Both quarterback Jackson Dart and linebacker Brian Burns suffering season-ending injuries. And then the roster's changing again. The team released fan favorite wide receiver Odell Beckham Jr. I mean, I guess to be fair, dude only played 19 snaps in three games and didn't record a single catch. We'll see if he gets another chance with another team, or if this is the last chapter in his colorful career. It's KZOZ.
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0: 93.3 KZOZ Rocks with Black Sabbath and Super Knots. All right, so good news. Black Sabbath founder and guitarist Tony Iommi was at Windsor Castle in England today to attend the investiture ceremony where he received his medal for Member of the Order of the British Empire from Princess Anne. And so we actually knew that this was coming. The announcement was made in June. He was recognized on King Charles's birthday honors list for his services to music and charity. And at that point, he posted an Instagram vid. Here's a little clip.
1: Well, what an unbelievable honor. I'm so thrilled about it. It's great news. And I want to thank everybody involved for putting me forward for it. And I'm going to treasure it. Thank you very much.
0: All right. So Tony Iommi, the first member of Black Sabbath to be conferred by the monarch to recognize outstanding personal bravery, exceptional achievement, or dedicated service to the community and the United Kingdom. Also, in other Iommi news, he has released Stormwatcher, a single off of his new album From the Dark, coming out October 23rd. You can find it on YouTube, actually.
2: 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It's Jeff and Jeremy's Red Zone Challenge, Season 19. 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

93.3 KZOZ Rocks, Ramble on Live London 2007. But last night, we saw a version of that live in Paso Robles 2026. I am Suzanne. And yeah, I mean, if you weren't there, probably a little FOMO about it. But Robert Plant with Saving Grace and Susie Deanne last night was magical. I mean, you know, Vina Robles is such a beautiful venue. Perfect night in Paso with the warm weather well into the evening. And of course, Robert Plant to bring in just another killer lineup of players along with him. So the sounds of Saving Grace, obviously Robert Plant front and center with Susie Deanne, who just does, I mean, their co-lead vocals are breathtaking. Just the harmonies are so iconic. And then, you know, the instruments, you have this awesome lineup. So a dynamic guitar duo, if you will, Tony Kelsey and Matt Grimes, just beautiful acoustic and electric soundscapes. With, I mean, they play all kinds of different instruments too, from like acoustic and electric guitar to mandolin and banjo and quattro. I mean, there was all kinds of stuff. And dude, Matt Worley stepped out to sing lead vocals on The Soul of a Man. And man, just what a special night. And then, of course, you got to have the, you know, rhythm section with Ollie Jefferson, all kinds of cool drums and percussion going on. And then the cello player who was basically like holding down the bass lines the whole time and more, Barney Morse Brown, who, if you want to look him up, Duotone is his name when he does solo work. But anyway, just an awesome lineup as to be expected when Robert Plant rolls through. And I cannot wait for something like this to come back through again. You know, we've been so fortunate to have Robert Plant back around a couple of times here in Paso. So, picked all the Zeppelin songs that they covered last night and, little Robert Plant solo nugget that I personally enjoy, and I was so stoked it made it into the set list last night. We'll get into that first. They did this one. This is Friends, and I pulled the Olympic Studios mix that was previously unreleased until 2018 when they released this as a special 7-inch for Record Store Day.

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the rain song. It is KZOZ's Get the Let Out. And just, you know, reminiscing about last night at Vina Robles Amphitheater. And they did a lot of the Saving Grace stuff. They did some cool Robert Plant solo stuff. And, of course, they did a handful of choice Zeppelin cuts. The rain song was one of them. And that was a beautiful moment kind of toward the end of the show that was just, I was speechless. I mean, and it's not like it's rare that I have nothing to say, right? But it's like you just watch these guys perform and Robert Plant's up there being an absolute legend. And it's like, yeah, my mouth is just like draw on the ground. So that was amazing. And, you know, some of the solo stuff that they played, I really am partial to Robert Plant and the Band of Joy. Actually got to see him on that tour at the Santa Barbara Bowl. And they played this one last night, a cool version of Angel Dance. It's KZOZ's Get the Let Out.

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1: This is a number called Babe, I'm Gonna Leave You.

That is live at Dan Marks Radio with Zeppelin. And KZOZ's Get the Let Out extended tonight to celebrate our magical night last night with Robert Plant and Saving Grace with Susie Deanne at Vina Robles. And yeah, they played a version of Babe, I'm Gonna Leave You. And you know, Robert Plant talked to the crowd a lot last night. He was kind of spicy, dropped some F-bombs. He was like joking around a lot. And, you know, it's that dry Brit humor, but it's there. And he was talking about, you know, earlier in the show, like, oh, it's so strange to still be out here all these decades later, still singing Baby, Baby to you. And we're like, I don't know that you had sing that to us tonight, Robert, but he did. Later on, they performed Babe, I'm Gonna Leave You, a slowed down extended jam version. Really cool stuff. And, you know, it had me thinking about Robert Plant pre and post Led Zeppelin. You know, Zeppelin is not the only musical adventure that Robert Plant has had. So if you think of like pre-Zeppelin projects, I mean, he formed a band in his teens around 1964, the Delta Blues Band. And then from there, Black Snake Moan, the Crawling King Snakes. And this was around 1965, notable for being the first group where Plant played alongside the one and only John Bonham. They had a group called Listen, a soul and R&B band that Plant recorded his first commercial singles for CBS in 1966. There's one called You Better Run that you should check out. The original iteration of Band of Joy, he joined in 66, eventually bringing John Bonham into the fold there. Blend of blues, soul, psych rock, and they split up in 68. Hobbs Tweedle, short-lived folk rock group formed in mid-1968, right before Jimmy Page recruited Plant for the New Yardbirds, which of course we know became Led Zeppelin. You know, after Zeppelin's disbandment in 1980, really prolific solo career and tons of solo work from 1982 all the way to 2017. And then also, you know, the collaborations and different side projects and things. So, the Honey Drippers formed in 1981. They played like

0: O'Brien. They did The Strange Sensation, 2001 to 07, world music, trippy electronics, folk, of course, Robert Plant and Alison Krauss and their big, you know, Grammy winners, Raising Sand, Raise the Roof, Band of Joy, The Revival. So reimagined in 2010 alongside Patty Griffin, Buddy Miller, Daryl Scott, did a lot of Americana and roots rock. Sensational Space Shifters from 2012 to 2019. And then, of course, now Saving Grace that was formed in 2019. And we'll see how long this one goes on. It's KZOZ, and that's our tribute to Robert Plant tonight. And get the let out.
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0: Epic from Faith No More at 93.3 KZOZ. I'm Suzanne. Time for me to bounce out of here. You got Jeff and Jeremy. Know the show at 9:40 tomorrow and get some free tickets for the Killer Queen tribute to Queen happening at Vina Robles Amphitheater this Sunday. I'm also going to be drawing a winner for a 4-pack of tickets to next Wednesday night at the Palm Theater, the annual haunting fundraiser. Basically, it's a Halloween party to kick off the season. We're getting into it on October 7th. Yes, indeed. Costume contest with a big grand prize, including a Palmy membership, so you can get free movies, free popcorn, discounts all year. Text haunting to 805-543-3693. 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Tickets to this are $15. 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And then there's beer and wine available for purchase throughout the event. I'm going to be there. My first Halloween costume of the season. Come see it. It's KZOZ. 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
5: When people imagine what a day of work looks like in California, many think of tech workers overusing words like synergy. But here's what a day of work actually looks like in the Golden State. 1.2 million people clock into manufacturing.

0: Dr. George. Week 4 is here, and the NFL action is hitting high gear. If you're looking for the ultimate game day atmosphere in Pismo Beach, head straight to Alex Barbecue.
1: Professor Tony here, letting you know that from Thursday night's opening drive through the final play on Monday, we've got every matchup streaming live on our giant HD screens. Grab your crew, stake out a table, and dig into Central Coast Barbecue's smoked slow over real red oak. From tender tri-tip and pulled pork to juicy, fall off the bone ribs.
2: And don't forget about Chef's homemade desserts. 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
0: Alice's Attic with Alice Cooper. It's time once again to escape to another world where the rock is always just right and your seasoned host is never short on stories to share. So sit back and immerse yourself in a Wednesday edition of Alice's Attic with Alice Cooper.
3: Welcome back to Alice's Attic on the last day of September. October starts tomorrow, and that means my favorite month of the year. The whole world finally catches up to my aesthetic. Halloween is coming. The book tour in UK is coming. The fall tour with the band is coming. Life is very full and very good. So, big hour of radio ahead. The Cooper's Countdown goes back to 1985. Then a listener email from a nutcase like you. And finally, birthday bashes for those celebrities who were born on this day. But now, it's music time.
0: Alice's Attic with Alice Cooper.

0: Cooper's Countdown is heard on great radio stations like this one. What do you got for us, Coop?
1: It was September 30th, 1985. The original video game, Super Mario Brothers, was released. The wreck of the Titanic was finally found on the ocean floor. And I was moving back to Phoenix after getting my life together, and the charts looked like this. Starting off at number 5, the Philly band The Hooters made their debut with And We Danced. I love that band, The Hooters. At number 4, Loverboy brought their fame from Canada down to the USA with Lovin' Every Minute of It. Number 3 slot goes to John Mellencamp, who wrote an album about the farming crisis and had a hit with Lonely Old Night. At number 2, Starship, with what has been called the worst song ever recorded, We Built This City on Rock and Roll. And the number one song on this day in 1985 was from an Eagle who wrote it specifically for the TV show Miami Vice, talking about Glenn Frey and You Belong to the City.

0: Bill Alice and his Cooptastic radio show. We'll be back in a flash. Alice's Attic with Alice Cooper.
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1: Hello from New Mexico. You've met so many fans over the years. Are there any that have stuck out and stayed in your memory? We met 6 years ago backstage, and you were so nice to me and my husband. You made a joke about the tattoo he has of Sonic the Hedgehog on his neck. It is one of the best memories we have. Thanks, Brenda and Jake. Well, Brenda and Jake. I'm going to lie. Oh, yeah. Yeah, I remember that. I am the worst on names and the best on faces. I can see somebody in an airport and go, hey, we played golf 6 years ago. Or I remember you backstage. I'm very good on faces. Well, if you met me and I made fun of your tattoos, write to me at alice@aliceisattic.com. I'll be right back with birthday bashes, so stay right there.
0: There's more Alice after this.
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0: Do you share a birthday with Nikki Sixx, Elvis, Britney Spears, or Bono? Well, you're about to find out, because Alice Cooper's going to invite you to blow out the candles for some festive celebrity birthday bashes.
1: Let's see who's celebrating their birthday today. The nanny, Fran Drescher, turned 69 today. Johnny Mathis is still alive at 91. I used to play golf with Johnny all the time, and he was a very good player. Actor Kieran Culkin, founder of the band Fish, Trey Anastasio, actor Eric Stoltz, and it would have been Mark Bolan's 79th birthday today, but he died back in 1977. I think he hit a tree. So here's one from Mark Bolan and his band T-Rex. It's Bang-A-Gong, Get It On.

0: 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Alice's Attic with Alice Cooper.
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2: You'll laugh. You'll cry. You'll headbang. You'll need to use the bathroom. And your incredibly talented host does all of that at once. So join him on a journey to the center of your mind and stomach. Yes, he's your tour guide to the dark side. Your host with the least body fat. It's Alice's Attic with Alice Cooper.
3: It's Alice Cooper here to keep the hits coming, and maybe I'll occasionally throw an obscure song that you've never heard just to keep you on your toes. Well, stick around this hour. It's Movie Music Madness with the Doobies. Then for Tales, a story about my appearance in a very strange horror movie. And finally, we've got rock trivia from our favorite Midwestern gnome, John Mellencamp. So let's get to it.
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1: In 2012, the movie Wanderlust, Paul Rudd and Jennifer Aniston play a Manhattan couple who lose their apartment and job in the same week. So they decide to move to Atlanta to stay with family. On their drive down, they accidentally discover a Georgia commune called Elysium, full of nudists, free lovers, and various freaks. On their drive, while they constantly fight with each other, they are occasionally brought together by their shared passion for singing along to the Doobie Brothers' Blackwater. For 3.5 minutes of a driving montage, they are completely together on the Doobie Brothers and completely at war about everything else. So here's Blackwater from Wanderlust.

0: 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Alice's Attic with Alice Cooper.
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0: This is Tales from the Attic.
2: Tonight, I want to tell you about one of the more bizarre horror movies I appeared in called Bigfoot. It was a 2012 production for the Sci-Fi Channel. It was made by Asylum, who made low-budget movies. They made Transmorphers, Snakes on a Train, and Paranormal Entity. You get the drift. The cast of Bigfoot included Danny Bonaduce from the Partridge Family, Barry Williams, who played Greg Brady on the Brady Bunch, and, of course, Alice Cooper played himself. I take the stage right when Bigfoot shows up, and, of course, Bigfoot kills me, which was one of the honors of my life. The critics were harsh, but they did say I was the best part of the movie. I really liked Danny. Danny and I got along, and so did Barry. Barry was great. You know, when you meet these guys that you saw on TV all those years, and they're entirely different people.

0: personally believe that there is something. There's 100,000 sightings of something. If one sighting is correct, then that means there's something. One out of 100,000. Okay, I'll just leave it right there. Same with UFOs. If there's one sighting that is something that is from not this world, out of the millions of sightings, then that means there's something going on. Rock trivia coming up right after this quick break, so stay right there. Especially if you're a Bigfoot.
1: Alice will be right back with more rock and roll that doesn't suck.
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1: Who is the female voice on the John Mellencamp song Lonely Old Night? The voice belongs to Crystal Gayle, the country singer who had a hit with Don't It Make My Brown Eyes Blue. In 1977, she and Mellencamp had a history. She was briefly his fiancé in the early 70s before either one of them were famous. By 1985, she was a big country star, and she came in to sing on this track. She was uncredited on the original.

original release, which led to decades of confusion on who actually sang the part. Oh, what a tangled web we weave when we practice to deceive. So let's hear Lonely All Night with whoever that is singing with it.

0: after the break. Alice's Attic with Alice Cooper.
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2: It's Alice's Attic with Alice Cooper. Somewhere lurking in the dark shadows, he's a radio host who doesn't suck, even though he's always been a bit of a freak. But he does think you're worthy of listening to his show. Crank up the most talented man whose eye makeup is better than yours. The king of your kind. It's Alice's Attic with Alice Cooper.
5: It's Alice Cooper coming to you from the greatest place in the universe, my attic. And I've been all over the universe, so I should know. Anyway, this hour, we've got a ton of cool stuff coming up. You got to love the 80s with a reunited Deep Purple. Plus, we'll scour the headlines for the dumbest people alive on Hey Stupid. And finally, I'll top it off with some rock trivia on the Georgia satellites. But now, let's hear some rock.
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0: The scent of Aquanet. The silky smooth feel of spandex. And a cassette cranked up on the Alpine in your Trans Am. You've gotta love the 80s.
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2: Deep Purple's Mark II lineup was one of the most well-known. Richie Blackmore on guitar, Ian Gillan on vocals, Roger Glover on bass, John Lord on keyboards, and Ian Paice on drums. They had last recorded together in 1973 on Who Do We Think We Are, but as internal tensions were high, Gillan and Glover left. Then in 1984, a reunion was announced for the song Perfect Strangers, and it was not exactly a warm and fuzzy reconciliation. Roger Glover explained, "There was a lot of suspicion and worry and nervousness about getting together again. When we all sat around in the basement of the rehearsal studio, we were perfect strangers." And that's weird because he doesn't talk like that. So let's hear it. Perfect Strangers from Deep.

0: hasn't flown the coop. 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Alice's Attic with Alice Cooper.
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0: Not everyone's a genius. You're probably not a member of Mensa. Maybe you never got that PhD. But then there's these people.
1: Well, that's the stupidest thing I ever heard.
2: I guess it seems pretty stupid now.
0: It's time for Hey Stupid on Alice's Attic with Alice Cooper.
3: First, a guest at a high-end luxury resort threw a massive shouting tantrum in the lobby after complaining he couldn't see the sunrise and sunset from his room window. The guest demanded a refund, despite the hotel staff attempting to explain the basic rotations of the earth. Next up, a man in Colorado with outstanding warrants decided it was time for a career pivot and applied for a job with the local police department. Unsurprisingly, when background checks revealed his extensive criminal history, they promptly placed him in handcuffs during his job interview. So it didn't go well. He didn't get the job. And finally, a 70-year-old shopper at a Sam's Club in Florida managed to trigger a multi-$1,000 hazmat cleanup after opting not to walk to the restroom and instead urinating directly onto bulk pallets of Vienna sausages and Spam, which in Florida is about the least offensive thing happening at Sam's Club. Well, he was just giving it that little extra spice. Well, stick around, because after this break, I've got rock trivia on the cars.
0: You're mere moments away from more Alice.

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1: Which song kept the Georgia Satellites from reaching number one with Keep Your Hands to Yourself? It was none other than Bon Jovi's Living on the Prayer. While the Georgia Satellites made it to number two, they couldn't get to that top spot. And as a side note, the lyrics are specifically about the drummer's girlfriend refusing to sleep with him until he married her. Well, I'm on her side on that. So let's hear it. Keep your hands to yourself.

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5: You're back again with your rock tour guide, Alice Cooper. You don't ever need to leave the house again. Turn on your radio. I'll describe what it's like outside in the real world. So lots coming up this hour, live and kicking with Van Halen in Japan. Then some freaky facts to make your brain bigger. And we'll finish with some rock trivia on some Southern gentlemen. But now, how about this?
2: Alice's Attic with Alice Cooper.

we'll have live and kicking in just a little while. Let's do more rock now. It's Alice's Attic with Alice Cooper.

0: Now, some live music for a dead audience.
1: Wonderful. 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
0: It's live and kicking.
2: According to Eddie Van Halen, the band had recorded every single show since the 2007 reunion tour began. That's approximately 150 recordings in the archive. And when it came time to select which show to release as a live album, they let David Lee Roth choose. And Roth picked the 2013 concert at the Tokyo Dome. Dave had deep connections to Japan. He has a home there, studies Japanese, takes classes in Japanese, and hosts a Japanese radio show. Regardless, this was the final Van Halen album released during Eddie's lifetime. That's interesting. I didn't know any of that about David Lee Roth. He's turning Japanese. So, here's Hot for Teacher, live from Tokyo.

0: you go after that?
1: Your teller of Detroit stories, Alice Cooper, will return after these messages. Alice's Attic with Alice Cooper.
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1: Time to learn something unimportant. Here we go. In Gainesville, Georgia, it's illegal to eat fried chicken with a knife and fork. You must use your hands or you get thrown into the pokey. If you fell into a black hole feet first, the gravitational pull on your feet would be so much stronger than on your head that you would be stretched out like a noodle before passing through. That sounds like fun. The tallest tree in the world is a coast redwood named Hyperion, standing at a staggering 380 feet tall, making it significantly taller than the Statue of Liberty. And finally, being ticklish in your feet is an evolutionary defense mechanism designed to protect your feet from venomous bugs, sharp objects, and predators. That's something. I thought everybody was ticklish on their feet. Well, it's time for a break while you think about all of that. But I'll be right back with some rock trivia after this.
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0: 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Alice's Attic with Alice Cooper. 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

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I never understand this. How does a record company, which are suits, pretty much, listen to a song and go, no, that's not Survivor's image. Okay, so here's Rockin' Into the Night from the fragile Survivor image.

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1: Which band actually wrote the 38 special song Rockin' Into the Night? It was the band Survivor. They were working on their debut album in 1978 when they wrote Rockin' Into the Night. Their label heard it and rejected it as not fitting Survivor's image, so it was shelved. But somehow

0: 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We'll return with more Genius Radio after this. 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

0: Welcome to the deepest confines of the mind of Alice Cooper. It's a bit dusty up here, and oh, is it cluttered. There's a memory of hanging out with John Lennon and Anne Murray at L.A.'s The Troubadour in 73. And over here is Alice's Cortez High School locker combination. And why is there a random recollection of pre-concert pickled herring in Oslo in 2017? But amidst the melange, there's a wealth of rock and roll tidbits and knowledge that never fails to entertain and engage. So without further ado, here's your fastidious host. It's Alice's Attic with Alice Cooper.
1: It's the man who makes you laugh uncontrollably all night long, Alice Cooper. And if my amazing sense of humor doesn't make you laugh, then I'll just break out the fart machine and get you laughing. Or I'll take a cream pie and put it right where it doesn't belong. So, lots to stick around for this hour and add a classic from a band that shared a name with my high school band. Then, a listener email. And as a little reward, I've got a bonus added classic from a band named after a sex toy. But first, here's some music.
0: Alice's Attic with Alice Cooper.

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1: On April 1968, Todd Rundgren entered the studio with his band, The Nazz, to record their debut album. After considering the idea of having Felix Pappalardi produce the album, they picked Bill Trout instead. According to Rundgren, it was a disaster. Trout didn't have any suggestions and just sat and read the trade magazines all day. On the song Open My Eyes, Todd wanted a flanging effect, but the studio engineers didn't know how to create it. So Rundgren discovered how to do it, accidentally while playing a two-track tape machine. Okay, now, of course you know, maybe you don't know, that after we were the Spiders, we became the Nazz. And we named it after the song The Nazz Are Blue by the Yardbirds. And all of a sudden, we hear there's another band called The Nazz, and they've been established and they have an album out. So we had to change our name to something that was more appropriate. That's where Alice Cooper came.

from. It was a name that you weren't expecting this band of outlaw pirates to have. You'd think their name would be something like the Husky Baby Sandwich or something, but we were called Alice Cooper. Here's Open My Eyes, the Nazz.

0: What? You think radio this brilliant is free? We'll be back with more amazing Alice Cooper after the break. Alice's Attic with Alice Cooper.
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1: Alice, have you seen all the stories in the news that we might all be dead in 4 years because of AI? Should I be worried? What can I do to prepare for the robot apocalypse? Are you doing anything to prepare? 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Well, if you're welcoming the robot apocalypse with open arms, drop me a line at alice@alicesattic.com. 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
2: 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A legal ID will be necessary to prove identity. 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
8: Rock. Good things come to those who wait. So here's more rock on Alice's Attic with Alice Cooper.

0: little extra never hurts. So here's a bonus Attic classic on Alice's Attic with Alice Cooper.
1: Originally having a traditional band lineup, Steely Dan chose to stop performing live by the end of 1974 and continued as a studio-only duo. They started using a revolving cast of session musicians. Rolling Stone magazine named them the perfect musical anti-heroes for the 70s. But the last album they made, while still a band, was Pretzel Logic, which contained some of their biggest hits. It was a commercial and critical success with the single Ricky Don't Lose That Number, leading the band back to prominent status for radio programmers around the country. I always thought that this band was certainly a cut above everybody. They were a little jazzy. They certainly were using chord structures that rock bands would not use. They were so hip. They were tragically hip. So let's hear it. Ricky Don't Lose That Number.

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0: But take comfort in the fact Alice's Attic will return tomorrow. Alice's Attic with Alice Cooper.
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5: 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Sweet Loretta Fat. 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
0: 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That's one winner per household per 30-day period. 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One chance, registration, or guest per person per contest or station promotion. 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Winner must be at least 18 years of age. Younger winners' prizes are the property of legal guardian and only awarded with a parent or guardian name at completion of contest. The program director has final say on all contests or station promotions. 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

0: Congrats on another brand new day.
1: This is what happens when you tomorrow. Make yourself an expert. When you start calling yourself a self-proclaimed expert, and then you get something wrong because you didn't get the injury report, you change the whole schedule so you don't sound stupid. That's fine. Picks are tomorrow.
2: Okay, I know. I knew picks were tomorrow. I didn't say that the picks were today.
1: No, I'm assuming. No. I'm not assuming. I know the picks are tomorrow because you changed them last week. I'm letting everybody know that for 10 years plus, we've been doing the picks on Thursdays. We are now moving it to Fridays because Jeff has a complex.
2: Because there's other games on the schedule. Two of the games. Okay, now this is the perfect example to bring up why we did this. Okay, tonight's spread between the Pittsburgh Steelers and the Cincinnati Bengals. The Bengals are facing the Steelers. That's a 2.5-point spread. There are three other games that are 2.5-point spreads. If we would have added that game tonight onto our docket, there's actually four other games that are 2.5-point spreads. And those are all the closest games of the week. We picked three because we are staying away from the Texans because we picked them for three straight weeks.
1: Yeah.
2: But so if we pick that game tonight, we're forced into picking the other games, not knowing what their injury situation is. That's why we do it tomorrow.
1: I wouldn't
0: pick today's game anyways. Pittsburgh at Cleveland. Boring.
2: I thought they were playing the Bengals.
0: It's the Browns.
2: No, they've just played the Bengals.
0: Yeah.
2: Oh, yeah, that is boring.
1: The Bengals. No, actually, but is Indy and Washington? I mean, this is a close matchup right now. Sunday morning, Indianapolis travels to
2: across the pond.
1: The Commanders to Washington to play the Commanders who just beat the Super Bowl champions.
2: No, it's not. They're not going to Washington, D.C. They're playing it somewhere over there. It's a London game.
1: Oh, is it really? Oh, I should have looked at the time. 6:30.
0: Yeah.
2: Yeah, I don't know. It's somewhere in Europe.
1: You're right.
2: Care.
1: I'm sorry.
2: And
1: it's still Sunday morning.
2: We talked about this yesterday with the Starbucks stuff. Scarcity makes your product stand out.
1: Yeah.
2: If you're going to just do a game every weekend somewhere else, like the Brazil game, a few years ago when they did a game in Brazil, it was a big deal. And now, like when the Cowboys and the Ravens played, it was just like, all right, cool, whatever. They're playing in Brazil. Now, this weekend, we're like, oh, yeah, they're playing somewhere in Europe. We don't even give a rat's ass because they're playing somewhere in Europe. All it does is make it hard on the teams. Stop doing this, the NFL. I know you want to be world dominators, but is not being the most popular sport far and away in your own country enough for you when what you do, you have to take over the world? Soccer already has you beat on that. So just stay in your lane or your country in this instance. No need for expand. Expand into Mexico or Canada first. Don't be like, oh, hey, we're Europeans like football.
0: It's highly disappointing to me that the NFL is becoming
2: the
0: this
2: players play worse
0: world thing, and it can't just be our thing. You know, can we not just have something?
2: The fan bases of these, and so this is Washington.
1: I mean,
2: Washington
1: football home game. Is an American sport, right? We this is our sport. We created it. We stole the name from the English, the Europeans, whatever.
2: Is it not enough that we
1: Spaniards,
2: stole the name?
1: Whoever we stole it from, and we made it. That's what we do. That's what we do. We take your idea, we make it better. Oh wait, that's what I do.
2: We because
1: I'm an American.
2: Name, let them have the worldwide sport.
1: I'm so
2: and just
1: disappointed.
2: Make the money in the United States because everybody would love to have that market share that you have in the United States for their game
1: and
2: of soccer if they could, and they don't.
1: When we were doing these London games and all this other weird stuff for the last several years, I didn't really put it together. It wasn't until Bad Bunny was the Super Bowl halftime show that I realized, oh, wait a second. This isn't about America anymore and getting attention on what we're doing. This is about spreading this thing and making a world thing because the commissioner is greedy. Okay.
2: I just can't wait till there's a rainbow as the background, as the shield, you know. It's red, white, and blue now, but when they switch out that white with the rainbow, that'll be an interesting day.
1: When that day happens, I probably...
2: Maybe that'll be the flag football venture. The flag football. I said flag.
1: Who is the upset of the week, Jeff? Do you have an upset of the week?
2: Yes, I like, let's see, I have to pull, you're going to
1: do you like the Patriots beating Buffalo, the Bills? The Bills are 3-0, the Patriots are 1-2.
2: I kind of like that one. I think,
1: if there's a

0: upset of the week. I think that might be it. Red Zone right Bills... now is picking Buffalo 97%.
1: So in order for it to qualify as an upset, is it what, over 90%? Is that what I'm looking at? Games over 90%, sure. Who I think is like the 10% threshold.
0: I would say 94, 95 and above.
1: How about 90? Okay. Just...
0: Well, then you got you open up a lot of, you know, Seattle's a 94% pick over the Chargers right now. Minnesota's a 98% pick in the red zone over Miami. You've got Chicago, New York, not quite there. Chicago's only 89.
1: Carolina over Detroit. That's the upset of the week. It's 89-11 right now, but it's a home game for Carolina, and both teams don't have defenses. They just put points up on the board, and I will say, I'm not going to pick them as a survivor or anything like that, but I'm going to say upset of the week is Carolina over the Detroit Lions, who are lucky to be 2-1. They really are lucky to be 2-1.
0: Anyways, almost you can play the Red Zone Challenge.
1: Almost lose to the Saints. Lost to the Bills? I mean, come on.
0: 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I'm sure one of those will not be on there, but there are games that are very close this week, and I'm looking at a couple of them right now. Cincinnati-Jacksonville, but that's a dead stalemate in the Red Zone Challenge. Philadelphia hosting the Rams coming in. What happened to Philadelphia on Monday Night Football? That was just gross.
1: Their ass kicked by an old man. That's what happened.
0: Red Zone Challenge brought to you by
1: Crazy
0: right
1: Old
0: there,
1: Man
0: there.
1: Strength came up and got him.
0: And the Poor House. 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

0: Today's the day, Jeremy.
1: October 1st?
0: Mm-hmm. Not only is this like a decoration day, I know we were having that decoration conversation earlier this week, but today, and you wouldn't know it because it's been shoved down our throats for the last month because everybody wants to get out in front of it. Today is National Pumpkin Spice Day. On your meter, 50% being I don't care at all. And then like 30% being I dislike, and then 70% being I slightly like it. Where do you sit?
1: Oh, 70% is I slightly like it. I like it. I'm not going to have a lot of it. My wife loves pumpkin bread and pumpkin muffins, so she makes those.
0: You know what? It's so good.
1: There's a chance I might get a pumpkin latte at some point.
0: What about that thing they sell at Costco?
1: In Christmas?
0: It's like a flat cake that they put cream cheese on, and they roll it up, and then they put
1: it on. Oh, the pumpkin roll. It's a pumpkin roll.
0: That is something I could get behind, okay?
1: Screw you. I forgot all about that. Damn it. I'm going to have to go get one.
0: Or four and throw them in the freezer.
1: No. My wife can't have gluten, so she can't eat it. That's why she makes a lot of
0: perfect
1: stuff.
0: Perfect. More for you.
1: No, look at me. I don't need any more of that. I'm trying to go the other way.
0: You could pumpkin roll right out of that house. Right on down your cul-de-sac.
1: Oh, pumpkin. This is a hard time of the season, you know. You start getting into October and football, and you're already eating junk food.
0: Weight gain season.
1: Yeah, this is when you know you're snacking because you're watching games, and then the holidays come, and then the desserts. And God, there was just a new bakery that opened in town. It's like I don't know what it is, Middle Eastern /
0: baklava.
1: Yeah, they got the baklava,
0: I never really liked that stuff.
1: The baka.
0: Looks so good, and then when you bite into it, it's just not as
1: savory.
0: You don't.
1: I like that though.
0: Man, see, that's what fat guys love. That word, savory.
1: That and moist. I want it to be moist and savory.
0: I'm not embarrassed of my fatness, even though I am. So I'm going to refer to things that are just good as savory. Savory.

0: Good morning. It is Jeff and Jeremy. We got your tickets to see Killer Queen. It's Know the Show today. Patrick Meyers as Freddie Mercury coming up this Sunday. 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We'll bring up something we talked about over the course of the 4 hours. 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
4: Good morning with your Central Coast headlines. I'm Ben Hayes. A Paso Robles man is facing charges in connection with a hit-and-run crash in San Luis Obispo. It happened last Saturday. Police say they responded to the parking lot of Conserve Fuel on Santa Rosa Street to reports of a 62-year-old woman being hit by a car. Police say the driver reportedly left the scene, but 36-year-old Joseph Perez was eventually taken into custody on suspicion of hit-and-run, a probation violation, and driving on a suspended license. The woman was taken to a nearby hospital to be treated for injuries that were said to be non-life-threatening. San Luis Obispo County voters can expect their ballots for the November 3rd general election to arrive a little earlier than originally anticipated, according to county elections officials. With ballot packets heading to voters this week, the county is also moving up the opening of its 18 official ballot drop boxes today. Those who vote early should use an official drop box or bring their ballot to the elections office. Reporter Daniel Martindale says a new California law attempts to boost the state's protections against offshore oil drilling.
5: The bill was written by Assemblymember Greg Hart of Santa Barbara, where the Trump administration has been focusing renewed drilling efforts.

0: makes it illegal for oil producers to use oil rigs, pipelines, and other equipment currently in state waters to support any new federal offshore oil leases. It also strengthens the state's oversight of existing leases by requiring additional scrutiny and waiting periods for renewals, extensions, or changes. It comes after Trump administration officials proposed opening California's entire coast to offshore oil and gas drilling for the first time in more than four decades. I'm Daniel Martindale.
1: And starting today, buying a car in California will come with new consumer protections. The state's new CARS Act requires car dealers to clearly show the total price of a vehicle up front and bans any misleading or unnecessary add-ons. You're up to date with local and state news with your Central Coast headlines. I'm Ben Hayes.
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0: Jeff and Jeremy in the morning.
1: It's good to know that somebody with the skill set of Jeremy could get a job at the White House if he needed to. I don't know if you saw this late last week, but the AI executives all got together and they signed a super intelligence accord.
2: Oh, yeah, yeah, so, I haven't heard about this.
1: Mark Zuckerberg was there, Elon Musk, the Google guy that I don't know how to say his name. They were all there and they were signing. It was a big to-do because Trump signed.

0: intelligent pack they have, which I believe.
1: Can't you just put a little write in a little D and put an arrow up?
0: Do the arrow up thing? I think you should.
1: Is it going to be like an error baseball card, and now that document is someday going to be worth tens of thousands, if not more, money?
0: Which is worth more, an auto pen signature or the because that was an error, right? Or the United States signature.
1: I love how you find a way to bring that
0: this
1: back
0: happened to
1: up.
0: Me the other day. I misspelled something. I misspelled there.
1: I you misspell things a lot, so do I.
0: T-H-E-R-E, and I replaced it with T-H-E-I-R, but it was supposed to be...
1: Oh, use the wrong there?
0: And it was supposed to be the T-H-E-Y apostrophe R-E, and I saw it, because it was a brief email, and I saw it in the line, you know, the line they give you a preview of, like, the first five words of the email or something like that. And I saw it, and I saw that I spelt it wrong, and I was like, oh, man. And it was somewhat official in what I was doing. So I emailed the person back, and I said, I'm sorry. I meant to say T-H-E-Y-R-E, not T-H-E-I-R. I hate when people do that to me. And sent it back. And she sent me back an email. She's like, I actually found it quite comforting because I knew that AI didn't write this email and a real person ended up writing this email.
1: Oh, wow. Wow. Our grammar mistakes are now our saving grace?
0: It is a benefit because they know if you have a grammar mistake. But now, can't you just ask AI, drop me this email so the wording sounds good, and then can you throw in a couple grammar mistakes to make it seem like it's coming from a person?
1: You probably could try it out. Oh, my God. See, I don't use AI. Well, I guess I kind of do. I mean, I gather information that way. But, man, I love ChatGPT. It's been the lifesaver. I was telling Jeff before the show I didn't get any sleep, and I was up in the middle of the night trying to find a smoke detector that was beeping, and my house is 10 years old. We bought it 2 years ago. And I didn't realize smoke detectors, their lifespan's about 10 years. So
0: smoke detectors suck now, by the way. They're terrible. I hate this 10-year thing.
1: Right. And that, it's all probably regulated by some governmental agency.
0: Right. And they cost...
1: Waste of time.
0: Jeremy, like, the smoke detector replacement now is like 10 times as much as it was before when you just had a 9-volt battery and you'd have to change it twice a year.
1: Right. So mine's the kind that, you know, plugs in, you know, they're all networked together. So I get down there and I change the batteries because it's, you know, 2:30 in the morning when I start this thing, and I get the step ladder and I get up there and I take it down and I change the batteries out. And then I'm like getting ready to walk back upstairs and I hear beep, beep, and I'm like, you gotta be kidding me. So I'm looking at this damn thing and I take it apart again. I go, well, maybe I got the, you know, the negative and the plus backwards or something on, because there are two double A's. And now instead of 9 volts. And so, at least mine are. And so anyways, I got it right. Mine. Put it back up there. I'm like, ugh. So then I'm like, all right, where's my phone? All right, let's get ChatGPT. And I'm like, all right, how do I get my smoke detector to stop beeping after I change the batteries? And it's like, all right, can you take a picture of the smoke detector? And then I can tell you what kind of, you know, what you're working with. So I take a picture and it sees the green lights on. He goes, oh, you've got a powered one. He says, all right, this is what happened. If you've already checked the batteries, then you got them in right, then you need to go to the breaker panel, turn the power off to these, pull the batteries out, hold the center button down for 15 seconds, then put the batteries back in, plug it back in, turn the breaker back on, and that should reset it. And I'm like, you got to be kidding me. So I go over and I'm flipping all the breakers. And there's
0: you're
1: nothing.
0: You're doing this in the middle of the night because these things always happen.
1: Oh, yeah, but
0: you
1: have to have it at 1 o'clock in the afternoon or 9 o'clock in the morning. No, it's always 2, 3 in the morning. So I'm flipping breakers. Nothing is, by the way, in my panel. I've got two panels. Nothing says anything about fire detectors. I'm sorry, smoke detectors. Yeah, so I'm just doing outlets and stuff. And I'm like, okay, this isn't working. So then I keep reading on ChatGPT and it says, well, it could be at the end of its life. And I start doing the math. I'm like, oh yeah, our house was built in 16. It's 26. So here we are. It's 10 years old. So I pull it down and then I look at the smoke detector. Little information for you. If you look at the smoke detector, usually on the underneath side, it'll give you a grid of what one beep means, what two beeps, you know, and all that. And it pretty much said if it's beep.

0: beeping back to back every 30 seconds, two beeps. That means that it needs to be replaced. And I'm like, all right. So at least I was able to unplug it, take the batteries out. We stopped the beeping, and I was able to, well, not really go back to bed. I never could fall asleep. And by the time I was done, it was almost 4 o'clock in the morning, and I was like, forget it.
1: You don't violently take it into the garage and take a hammer to it?
0: I have done that. I've thrown it down the street before. No. That was when I rented, not owned. So now, part of my project this weekend is this house is 10 years old. They're all going to go bad. And so I'm going to have to take out a small loan probably to replace them all. But that's what we're going to be doing.
1: Stupid cost of smoke detectors. I swear it is like one of the biggest scams. Like these things used to be $5 and you just put a 9-volt battery in them and you change it. And they would last forever. There's no end of life nonsense on them. Now they're like, oh, it's going to be $40 per unit, and you're going to have to wire it into your house. So good luck getting an electrician to do that. That's going to cost you as well. And you're like, screw you, state.
0: Luckily, man. I don't have to deal with that because mine's already wired in. But, oh my God, two pack of smoke detectors on eBay is going for $90?
1: Yeah, not cheap anymore, man.
0: How about the carbon monoxide, smoke and carbon monoxide? This is Costco. Come on, Costco. Come through for me, baby. Come through for me. Oh, my God. $79.80. Well, that's four. That's better. This is not going to be fun.
1: What happens when Woot has them on sale?
0: Woot, Woot.
1: Can you just wait with the...
0: You install them and you sell your house immediately.
1: Can you...
0: It's like Temu. What about Temu?
1: Can you go without that one smoke detector?

0: Hey, good morning. It's Jeff and Jeremy with tickets to see Britt Floyd, bringing that Pink Floyd atmosphere to Vina Robles Amphitheater on Thursday the 15th. VinaRoblesAmphitheater.com if you want to buy tickets, but we've got them too. Just text the word Floyd into the 805 beer text lines. That's F-L-O-Y-D. Floyd, 805-543-3693 for a chance to win them.
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0: Major League Baseball playoffs. The Padres swept the Cubs in the National League Wild Card Series, punching their ticket to the NLDS with a dominant 4-1 victory at Petco Park last night. Next stop for San Diego is Milwaukee. The Yankees beat the Red Sox 9-2. They now advance to face the Tampa Bay Rays in the ALDS. And the winner-take-all series between the Phillies and the Braves will battle today, Game 3. NHL hockey is officially back. It was a tough opening night for the Los Angeles Kings, who fell 8-4 on the road to the Colorado Avalanche. Tonight, the Sharks host the Florida Panthers at 7. Thursday night football, week 4 of the NFL season, kicks off with a massive AFC North showdown. Tonight, Aaron Rodgers and the Steelers take their 2-1 record into Cleveland to face the 2-1 Browns in primetime. Kickoff is set for 5:15 on Prime.
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0: This is Jeff and Jeremy in the Morning.
1: Okay, I see these in the store, and it's so hard to wrap my head around it because I do not know how it works. I don't know how you can make this happen. Protein crackers? Like, crackers are made of wheat or corn or something, rice, typically.
2: They're probably made, like, with almond flour.
1: Okay.
2: I don't know. I've never seen a
1: Cheez-It is coming out. Cheez-Its is, and then what have we said to Cheez-Its? Just stick with what works.
3: But now they're coming out with. Hold on. Might not be bad. Cheez-It might be good.
1: What is that noise you're making?
3: Might be good.
1: Oh, okay. That's coming from a savory guy.
3: Yeah, it might be savory and full of protein.
1: So it gives you 7 grams of protein, but then is it the protein, like, is it that gives the connotation? Is protein the new gluten is what I'm asking you? Because remember, people were buying gluten-free stuff because, and even though they didn't have celiac disease or have a gluten.

0: intolerance. They were just buying gluten because it was gluten-free.
1: They were told it was healthier. You read online, it's healthier, all that kind of stuff.
0: Okay. Now, protein? Is this just a buzzword in order to sell some crackers?
1: It started with the keto thing, I think. And so they actually have made protein chips, like potato chips, but they're made from chicken skins. And they have buffalo flavor, so I'm like, I like buffalo, and I like chicken.
0: If these Cheez-Its are made from pork rinds, I'll be down, but then call it what
1: pork
0: they
1: rinds?
0: Are.
1: Yeah, they're pork rinds. I love chicharrones. Chicharrones are better. You know what chicharron is? It's got a little bit of the fat right there in the crack, instead of just the skin. It's got a little fat in there. It's like more of a curl.
0: Those ones that, can you smell what the government is cooking? Where do you get those? By the way, I got to get those.
1: Oh, the
0: pop up like popcorn?
1: In the microwave, yeah.
0: Yeah.
1: He gets them at Walmart. You can get them at Walmart, and I know I buy mine on Amazon and have them auto shipped to the house.
0: Okay. I got to get after those. Those are excellent. Those are the best tasting pork rinds I've ever had. They're nice and warm. They crackle after a while. After you make them,
1: you open them up, you put them in the bowl, and like more cool air gets to them, and then they just start crackle. Popping. It sounds like an adult-sized bowl of Rice Krispie.
0: How come they've never made cheese-dusted pork rinds?
1: They have. Oh, by the way, Lowry's is the brand you want to look for. Lowry's pork rinds. They make them in spicy, and they make them regular. The regular ones are actually really seasoned well, too.
0: No, he brought the regular ones in, and they were excellent.
1: Yeah. The spicy ones just have a little bit of a kick to it. I actually prefer the regular. They do. I forget the name. I've seen them at the store. They have barbecue, like barbecue potato chip flavors. They have cheese. They have hot.
0: I've seen them at barbecue. I've seen them in hot. I've seen, but I have not. I've never seen them in cheese flavored.
1: Oh, I have, but that would be
0: that's like a slam dunk right there. I mean, come on, to get after that. How come everybody doesn't make that? This has 7 grams of protein, alongside the bold, cheesy flavor and satisfying crunch of a Cheez-It. That's what the VP of marketing says.
1: Can I jump right back in?
0: Yes,
1: pork rinds. All right, check this out. This is pork. King Good. All right. That's the name of the company. Pork King Good. And they have.
0: Chronic Sellers have anything to say about that?
1: So many. They have white cheddar. They have sour cream and onion. They have dill. They have pink vinegar. They have salted butter. Nacho cheddar.
0: Okay.
1: Ranch. Smoky jalapeno cheese. Where do I buy these? Oh, they probably want me to ship them to me, and they're going to be really expensive. They have apple cinnamon crunch pork rinds, strawberry shortcake pork rinds, pork rinds. Dear Lord. These guys are from Wisconsin. Makes sense, right? All the fat people live in Wisconsin. Yeah. This just looks like a fat guy. This is a very savory snack.
0: Yes. Oh, I eat my pork rinds. They're Pork King Good because that's the savory brand.
1: Come on, where do you sell these things? This fat guy wants to know.
0: I don't want any of the dessert flavor, like the birthday cake and the strawberry shortcake and all that. But the cheddar is what I'm
1: targeting. Yes, and they've got a bunch of different cheese, right? I said nacho cheese. I said white cheddar. They have jalapeno smoked cheddar. Let's see. They had a bunch of different cheddars. Nice. Stupid hot, which probably burn your mouth.
0: Yeah, I don't do that. So I like the taste. I treat food now as I get older, as I do concerts. I used to go get tore up at a concert and then not remember anything about the concert. And people ask me about the concert and I'm like, I don't know. I was tore up. I do that with my taste buds when it comes to spicy things now. I want to be able to remember what it tasted like, not, how much smoke was coming out of my ears when I was eating it and how much water I had to drink just to choke it down.
2: You don't want to drink water. You want to drink
0: milk.
2: Milk, yeah. If it's really hot.
0: Sorry.
2: Otherwise, beer works.
0: But you like hot stuff. I don't. Like, I just stop eating it once it's too hot.
1: Amazon. And sorry.
0: Porking good?
1: Yeah, you got to buy it on Amazon. Guess where I'm going right now.
0: Does Chronic Sellers have an issue with that?
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0: Hey, Jeff and Jeremy here with your tickets to go see Killer Queen. It's this Sunday at Vina Robles, VinaRoblesAmphitheater.com, to buy your tickets. A tribute to Queen featuring Patrick Myers as Freddie Mercury this Sunday. You can win them today at 9:40 if you know the show.
1: Got a new marketing director for Downtown Slow. I like to call him Downtown Dave because his name's Dave.

0: Jeremy in the Morning.
1: Market's happening again, of course, tonight. And we've got Dave Paulson here from Downtown Slow, downtownslow.com. You can get the full list of what's going on. And Dave, nice to meet you. A guy that is moved from Nashville, but been here a while, been here a little bit.
2: Yep.
1: And
2: a little over a year.
1: Now works Downtown Slow. What did you do before you worked for Downtown Slow?
2: Before Downtown Slow, I was working at the Country Music Hall of Fame and Museum right in the heart of downtown Nashville. And before that, was a music journalist for the daily paper there, the Tennessean.
3: Oh, wow.
2: Super fun jobs. But, you know, Slow came calling, the Central Coast came calling, and it's been a great trade.
1: Yeah.
2: Love being
1: This is in Nashville, but there is a lot of local local music here, too. The local music scene is great. Yeah. Maybe you side hustle it or something with one of the publications or a podcast or something.
2: Absolutely.
1: If that's your passion, I don't think you're going to miss out on it, is what I guess what I'm getting at.
2: No. I mean, there's been so many great shows that you really can catch some great stuff going on the way, you know, either L.A. to the Bay or the other direction, like lots of little surprises like that.
3: Did you,
2: Foo Fighters, case in point, last year.
3: Did you go to any of the concerts in the Plaza?
2: Yes. It's a wonderful. They did a 12-week run, and can't wait to be part of putting it all together next year.
3: Yeah. 2 weeks in. That's good. It's nice that you have you're doing what you're doing for Downtown Slow.
2: Doing the thing. Yeah.
3: Being from Nashville, working in the music scene, because Jeremy and I run across this with rock music. We find, when it becomes your career, you kind of seek other kinds of music.
2: Oh, for sure.
3: Do you, are you a big country music fan, or are you just jaded by it?
2: I have always been an appreciator of country music. You know, I joined the team sort of being the everything but country guy.
3: Oh, okay.
2: But of course, that inevitably slid over to country over time.
3: Well,
2: it's been very interesting this last like 5 years as country has truly blown up in a way that I don't think any of us have ever seen. But yeah, you know, try not to get jaded because it was a super fun job and lots of nice folks working there. It's crazy to see how, and seeing all these people out here come to the Central Coast or the Mid-State Fair and being like, oh yeah, you guys have Church out here too.
3: Okay. Yeah. That's not just the Tennessee thing.
2: No, it turns out. It's a weird perspective you get where you know logically they're famous everywhere, but you kind of think of them as, you know, your people.
1: And the Mid-State Fair has always been kind of a special thing anyways. I mean, it's a 13-day fair. 12 of those nights are concerts. 15,000-seat arena, which doesn't get sold out often, but it does every once in a while. And we've had some amazing rock acts and country acts. I mean, I think Toby Keith must have played here, you know, 5 times in his career.
2: Wow.
1: Maybe more. Isn't Who knows? It? He played here quite a bit. He loved coming out here. Tim McGraw. I mean, some of those older guys that even back when they were still in their prime would come out and play the fair.
2: And Nashville's own Megadeth last year. Believe it or not, Dave Mustaine is now a Nashville resident.
3: Is he?
1: Oh, is that right?
2: Wow. Yeah. There's a whole lot of them out there that you'll find out about.
3: Yes, there's. I mean, you know what? If you like music, it's a good place to be.
2: For sure.
3: I have this thing where Jeremy's a big Jelly Roll fan. I am not.
2: Mm-hmm.
3: I got to ask you, being a journalist, and I this first time I meet you, so I don't know. You might guard your words a little bit.
2: Okay, we'll see.
3: Do you think he's a flash in the pan?
2: I think people fell in love with his story, and it's really hard to keep that momentum, right? And I think he's in a tough transition period. Where he got all this attention, and then, you see it with anybody that blows up like he did. But I think he is the real deal, a genuine guy. What I always loved about him is he's a Nashville native and really supported the town and was just a pure, like, local through and through.
1: Got his own bar there, too, doesn't he?
2: Yes, he does, as does pretty much
3: everyone.
2: Half of the music industry now. and then it'll be somebody, they'll slap another name on it after a couple of years.
1: But I would agree with what you said. I think everybody loved his story, and you're right. Now what's next for Jelly Roll? I think he's a talented guy. He's a great singer, but flash in the pan, I don't know. Well, I would have to agree more with Jeff now than I did back when I was in love with, or the honeymoon was on with Jelly Roll. But you're right. He's taking a hiatus, right? I mean, like,
2: he realizes
1: he needs to recreate himself. Oh, and then the Kimmel thing. Yeah, that pissed off.
2: I was very impressed with his

0: Kimmel hosting that week.
1: Oh, I think his comments pissed off a lot of people, but yeah. I don't watch late night TV. I haven't watched it in a long time. So I don't know exactly how he did, but yeah, he's a super talented guy. And so I don't know, wish him the best, but you're right. I think, what do? You kind of have to reinvent yourself now, don't you? If you're Jelly Roll. Mm-hmm.
0: Yeah, totally.
2: Maybe. Which I think that's an interesting dynamic in the music industry, because I feel like you either reinvent yourself or you step away for a while and then you create that demand again. Like you see it kind of with Adele. Adele has stepped away, and when she comes back, she'll be coveted. And I feel like Jelly Roll is kind of the same thing. You know, people are like, oh yeah, I really like that guy. Yeah. 2-3 years ago, yeah. And it's good that he have him back.
0: He's got no one to take a break.
2: Yeah, yeah, yeah. Right. Life is coming at him fast, so yeah. Right now is probably
1: very
2: a good time.
1: Not very often we get a Nashville guy in here to talk about country on a rock station. But
0: yeah,
1: we talk about it. Everything.
2: It's music dynamics, Jeremy. It's music dynamics.
1: All right, we got Dave with us. Dave Paulson. He's the new marketing comms guy down for Downtown Slow, downtownslow.com. We'll take a quick break and come back and talk about what's going on at the market tonight. Hang on.
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4: Good morning with your Central Coast headlines. I'm Ben Hayes. Charles Martin Chuck Ortman, a California winemaker, founder of Meridian Vineyards and proponent of barrel-fermented Chardonnay, died September 16th with his family by his side. According to his family, he was 86. According to the family, Ortman helped put San Luis Obispo County and Central Coast wines on the map in the 1980s. He and his son, Matt Ortman, operated their Ortman Family Vineyards label in Paso Robles for many years. The family will hold a celebration of life in the coming months. Reporter Michael Kastner says more than a dozen U.S. trucking companies have filed for bankruptcy in the last month as diesel prices climbed to record highs.
5: At least 16 have filed for either Chapter 7 or Chapter 11, including Shoco Transport and Globemaster. While trucking companies face many pressures besides the price of fuel, the cost of diesel hit an all-time high last week of $6.53 a gallon. That's an increase of $2.76 over the past year, according to AAA. I'm Michael Kastner.
4: Reporter Daniel Martindale says California's economy continues to outpace the nation in economic growth.
6: That's according to the latest UCLA Anderson forecast. The September forecast shows California's economy grew at an annual rate of 3.7% in the first quarter of 2026, compared with a national rate of 2.1%. Only Washington State's economy grew faster. In the year ending in the first quarter, California's gross domestic product grew by 3.3%, compared with 2.7% nationally. The economic growth is not translating into overall job growth. California's unemployment rate remained at 5.1% in August, the highest of any state and 1 percentage point above the national rate.
4: And thousands of California drivers have lost their licenses after being told to retake their written test. The DMV retested over 11,000 drivers after spotting test irregularities that raised concerns about possible cheating. With your Central Coast headlines, I'm Ben Hayes.
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1: Back with Dave Paulson, downtown Slow. The market continues on tonight. Mama's Meatball will be down there as one of the featured artists, which artists, restaurants, vendors.
2: it's an art what they do.
1: It really is. I mean, they've been on TV a few different times. I'm trying to think, was it Divers, Drivers, and Dives? I can't remember the show that he was on, but yeah. And of course, we know about him. He actually used to have a small little place out in Oceano on the beach or on the way to the beach. I think it seated maybe 16 people. And now he's downtown. He's got that beautiful building, and he's right down there in the Creamery Square, which is pretty awesome. And what are they going to be featuring tonight at the market?
2: I sure hope there's some meatballs there. But what's great about it is you never quite know. And you know, a lot of times, I mean, even with the larger space they have in the Creamery, like, it could be tough to get a table on the popular nights. I mean, please do try. But the great thing is you can also have Mama's Fair right there on Highgarra Street as well.
3: So other things that are going on at the market tonight, you being a guy from that is outside of the area, have you grown an appreciation for the fresh? How long does it take somebody who's only lived here a year to grow an appreciation for the freshness of the produce that is at farmers markets?
2: Give me about one day, for sure. You know, I mean, I would say I was already impressed by what I got at the grocery store. You know, you taste the difference immediately. But no, from the first farmers market, you can tell the difference. It's truly remarkable. And I should also shout out R. Schliedowitz Family Farms, who I believe will have some amazing grapes and maybe some oranges, like lots of great seasonal fresh fruit. But what we also love about them is they're one of our vendors who take WIC cards. So you can use your WIC card, CalFresh EBT tokens, or cash if you prefer.
3: Yeah, so if you have those, I mean, it's great because, you know, you don't have to use it at a grocery store for... See, Jeremy and I, we've lived here for 20 years. So we've... 20 years here, and hopefully you find this out, Dave, is it makes you a snob when it comes to produce. Mm-hmm. Like you, and probably working as closely as you do with the market now, it will make you a snob when it comes to produce. Like, what are you doing? Like, your wife will come home with something she bought, you know, for produce at the supermarket, and you're like, why would you do that?
2: I'll get there. I mean, speak to the snobbery. I mean, I've gone back to Nashville and visited a couple of times, and I certainly have to bite my tongue around every corner about the weather or any number of things. But I've learned to sing its praises here and then leave that when I go back to Nashville. Just don't mention it.
1: Do you live in San Luis Obispo, or where do you live?
2: I'm an AG now.
1: Oh, okay. Yeah.
2: Got a house in...
1: Yeah. North County is such nice weather. We get the fog down in the South County, especially. I lived out on the beach forever, and you know, summertime is 61 and fogged in, and then you go to Paso and it's 105 degrees. So,
2: microclimates. I got a crash course in that. I had no clue.
1: Yeah, it's nuts here.
3: It'll take you over 20 years to get used to.
1: Yeah.
3: I'm serious. I mean, you're like I don't need a coat. It's a great day.
1: You start thinking.
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1: If it's hotter and hot, you're like, you know, let's go down to the coast today because it's supposed to be like 68 and partly cloudy, and it's 105 up here, or vice versa if you need to get some heat. We got Dave Paulson with us, Downtown Slow, downtownslow.com. Lots of great music going to be entertaining everybody down there tonight. Also, the 50th annual holiday parade is right around the corner, believe it or not, just a few months away. And are you guys still accepting applications for floats?
2: Yes, we are. And wouldn't that be the dream? You know, pursue your dream of having a holiday float in this beautiful Christmas parade. You can make it happen. It'd be awesome. There's also, I should say, some

0: sponsorship opportunities for some sponsors out there. Like, you ever want to put your name on a sleigh? You can. We can make it happen. So we're very excited about all the holiday festivities.
1: Well, great to meet you. Thanks for chatting with us about Nashville and country music and what's happening tonight. 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

0: Good morning. It is Jeff and Jeremy. We got your tickets to see Killer Queen. It's Know the Show today. Patrick Myers as Freddie Mercury coming up this Sunday. You could buy tickets at VitaRobles Amphitheater.com. 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Be with us today, 9:40. We'll bring up something we talked about over the course of the 4 hours. 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
0: Major League Baseball playoffs. The Padres swept the Cubs in the National League Wild Card Series, punching their ticket to the NLDS with a dominant 4-1 victory at Petco Park.

0: Park last night. Next stop for San Diego is Milwaukee. The Yankees beat the Red Sox 9-2. They now advance to face the Tampa Bay Rays in the ALDS. And the winner-take-all series between the Phillies and the Braves will battle today in Game 3. NHL hockey is officially back. It was a tough opening night for the Los Angeles Kings, who fell 8-4 on the road to the Colorado Avalanche. Tonight, the Sharks host the Florida Panthers at 7. Thursday night football, week 4 of the NFL season, kicks off with a massive AFC North showdown. Tonight, Aaron Rodgers and the Steelers take their 2-1 record into Cleveland to face the 2-1 Browns in primetime. Kickoff is set for 5:15 on Prime.
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Hey, good morning. It's Jeff and Jeremy with tickets to see Britt Floyd, bringing that Pink Floyd atmosphere to Vina Robles Amphitheater on Thursday the 15th. VinaRoblesAmphitheater.com if you want to buy tickets, but we've got them too. 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That's F-L-O-Y-D. 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

0: This is a fun game to play. Let's say hamburger buns do not exist. Okay? A magic wand gets waved and no longer hamburger bun in any way, shape, or form exists. What do you eat a hamburger on?
1: Probably bread, toasted bread. Like, kind of like a patty
0: sourdough,
1: melt. Like a sourdough patty jack melt or something like that. I guess you could do tortilla. I'm not a big tortilla burger fan. It's starting to become more popular.
0: How's the tortilla burger made? I've never had one.
1: It's just a burger, but wrapped in a tortilla.
0: I think I'd like that. I could get behind that. I like tortilla for everything because it's thinner. It lets
1: flour, though.
0: The food.
1: It's flour.

0: flour.
1: It lets the food shine. So what if it's flour? What am I?
0: Yeah, you know, maybe it wouldn't be that bad because I like the lettuce wrap it in and out because it lets the meat really shine. Like, I don't know.
1: Yeah.
0: I like the bun too, but I mean, I've done the protein style and I'm like, oh, this is actually pretty good. Got to get like a double though because there's so much lettuce, or a triple. I've even done a triple, but one triple, that's enough.
1: I guess it's technically a bun because it's called pretzel bun, but what about pretzel?
0: Like, oh, pretzel. That's a bun. That's just.
1: Do you like that?
0: I think I've had it on a sandwich before, but I didn't really taste like pretzel. I just tastes like a bun to me. Like Safeway, I know, has these little rounds with pretzel buns.
1: What, Safeway? You mean Vons?
0: Vons, yeah.
1: That's okay. I do the same thing. I call it Safeway all the time.
0: Well, you know, Safeway's just up in Salinas. Or, King City.
1: No, King City, yeah.
0: It's Safeway we're right north on, of us.
1: Right on the cutoff. We are right on the cutoff.
0: Yeah.
1: Vons land. Vons land. Rams and Dodgers didn't shove down your throat every time.
0: But it was a Vons. It was down in Santa Barbara, and I stopped there, and they had like this in the deli. They had these little rounds, turkey sandwiches with pretzel tops on them. And I'm like, ooh, that looks good. And then I got it, and I thought, oh, it just tastes like a bunch of bread.
1: That's good with a jalapeno chip on it, or two, or three, from Tim's Cascade. Burger King's debuting a new game day menu. They have nacho cheese sauce. Well, the first they have a pretzel bun burger. That's a Whopper on a pretzel bun, as opposed to that big ass bun that they give you. And I would go for the pretzel bun on the game day menu. Then they have their chicken fries, which I've never tried chicken fries because the concept kind of creeps
0: me
1: out.
0: Strips. It's all it is. It's tiny chicken strips.
1: It's not even chicken strips. It is chicken nuggets formed into a tube.
0: Okay, yeah, probably.
1: And then deep fried with breading on them. And that I can't get my con. I bet you they're delicious. I've never tried them though.
0: Either have I. I'm a Whopper
1: wrap
0: guy.
1: I can't wrap my mind around it. But I bet you they're good. They might even be better than most chicken nuggets. But I can't do it because it's fries. Yeah. You named it fries. But then they give you a dipping sauce of nacho cheese for your chicken fries.
0: Oh, okay.
1: Game day menu sound good at Burger King?
0: Yeah, I would say it's worth a try. I kind of am a Whopper fan. The double, I have to do the double because there's a lot of bread on that bun. So I do a double Whopper, and then it actually balances up pretty good.
1: How much is a double Whopper nowadays?
0: Oh, I don't think it's much. It's been a while, but I think I got the meal with the fries and the drink for like 12 or 13 bucks.
1: Okay. I mean, it's weird that we're talking about fast food. Is that being a good deal?
0: That's what a good deal, yeah. Because, I mean, you know, McDonald's just did, they're doing like an $8 Big Mac special right now as a value meal. But normally that used to be like 15 bucks.
1: Jeez.
0: At one point, it was like 15 bucks, and then I think maybe even 16 with tax and everything. I had a buddy tell me, he's like, you know how much I paid for a Big Mac? And of course, he probably got large, but yeah, not cheap.
1: You remember Carl's Jr. came out with their marketing plan was they had a burger that they called the $6 burger.
0: Oh, yeah.
1: But they didn't account for inflation over a period of time.
0: So they had to say goodbye to the $6 burger, the $10 burger now.
1: The $6 burger, the caveat was, and it was good marketing, really, is you got it for like $3.99, but it was like, you know, you're paying the price of what a $6 burger would typically cost you. Now, a $6 burger is just a tiny little burger. It's the basic burger, you know. So it's like, gosh, man, I feel for anybody in the fast food trade because them having to figure out their margins. I mean, you need an accountant on board at all times to just crunch numbers and see where you're at when it comes to the price of your products. Because I'll go to a fast food restaurant now and I'm like, damn, I'm not gonna pay $9 for a burger at your place. You know,
0: it's funny, like,
1: it's a fast food burger.
0: If you can go without the drink and the combo, there's all kinds of great deals at fast food restaurants now. If you just get the burger, they'll throw in a fry, or, you know, it'll be two
1: really
0: for one or something like that. But as long as you don't need a drink, if you're taking it home or you've got a drink with you, then that's the way to go.
1: Ask them for a water?
0: You can, and they give you that little cup.
1: I wanted water the other night. We went through In-N-Out, and I was like, I don't want soda. And I was like, can I just get a water? And I felt so emasculated compared to my son who got a Cherry Coke, because that came in a regular cup.
0: Can I get an extra large Cherry Coke with extra cherries?
1: And my...

0: my water was in this tiny little plastic cup that everybody could see that I was drinking water.
1: And ever since COVID, like you used to be able to hand them a vessel and they would fill it for you, but they won't do that anymore.
0: Yeah. COVID, you ruined everything.

0: Santa Maria Speedway this weekend. We got Dave back on with us. Dave, you had a little hiatus. You got a little breather. Now you're getting ready to ramp back up again. Welcome back to the program.
1: Yeah, we're winding down the season. Just a few more events to go. So, yeah, this is a special one, though. This is our first time we've done this, the First Responders Night, and kind of teaming up with Santa Maria Police Department with their Cops and Cars Car Show, which is the following weekend. So glad to promote that and glad to invite first responders from Santa Barbara and San Luis Obispo counties. That they want to come out, bring their families, they'll get in free for a family four-pack.
2: That's awesome. I know there's been a lot of talk of this El Nino. Does El Nino scare you as a dirt track speedway promoter?
1: Well, yes. I mean, it's a concern for all of us here because
0: we've seen Lake Santa Maria
1: down here, and we've got a history of flooding. So, but you know, I have to say, Pat and the guys have done a lot of work to over the last couple of years to regrade the parking lot, try to get some water flow issues improved. We're still going to have to pump water, but we're hoping it'll be a little bit more efficient. But yeah, we'll probably be pumping for the majority of January and February just to try to keep ourselves, well, keep our heads literally above water.
2: Were you here in 2015, 2016?
1: Oh, yeah. Yeah. Now, I've been here for 22 years. I've been through a few different rainy seasons, one where we didn't get racing until May because it was so flooded. But that was before we had a lot of the drainage put in. So I think it's going to be much improved this time. And also, we have a much bigger team working with us with, you know, Chatter Director of Operations and all of our guys that work,

0: really hard all week long to keep this place going. You know, the work doesn't stop in the off season. It really kind of ramps up. We try to get everything ready for the next year.
1: Yeah, absolutely. So tell us about some of the events that will be taking place on Saturday night.
0: Well, Saturday, obviously, we've got our West Coast Pro Stocks coming into town. They're rolling in, so this is their second time here, and so we're glad to have the Pro Stocks traveling over. Of course, some of our local guys will still get in their Pro Stocks and get in there, so I think that'll be fun. But we've got a champion to crown on Saturday with our dwarf cars. Kobe Kearns is about 18 points ahead, so he could wrap it up. Over Daniel Peters, but he's going to have a good night, stay in front of him and Brandon Wiley. If Wiley comes out, you know, Wiley's got three wins. Daniel Peters got one win. Kobe is the leader of the points, but he's just been finishing up to the top. He doesn't have a win yet, but he's leading in the points. He could be the champion without a win.
1: Wow, that's crazy when that happens, right?
0: Yeah, that just, you know, tells you, you know, how consistency is really important in this sport. You know, whether it's local guys or a NASCAR, you know, you just crank it out every race. And if you can put out a good showing, that ends up in that championship battle at the end of the year.
1: He's the turtle. He probably doesn't want to be known as the turtle. But that's the turtle, right? That's the turtle's role. In the...
0: Yeah, he'd probably prefer we not mention him too much. Just kind of go through it anonymously. And sneak it by.
2: All right. Well, it's this Saturday, and it's First Responders Night. 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Great talking to you, Dave.
0: Great deal. Remember, all you need to do is show your badge or agency ID, and you and your family will get in free.
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6: Good morning with your Central Coast headlines. I'm Ben Hayes. A Paso Robles man is facing charges in connection with a hit-and-run crash in San Luis Obispo. It happened last Saturday. Police say they responded to the parking lot of Conserve Fuel on Santa Rosa Street to reports of a 62-year-old woman being hit by a car. Police say the driver reportedly left the scene, but 36-year-old Joseph Perez was eventually taken into custody on suspicion of hit-and-run, a probation violation, and driving on a suspended license. The woman was taken to a nearby hospital to be treated for injuries that were said to be non-life-threatening. San Luis Obispo County voters can expect their ballots for the November 3rd general election to arrive a little earlier than originally anticipated, according to county elections officials. With ballot packets heading to voters this week, the county's also moving up the opening of its 18 official ballot drop boxes today. Those who vote early should use an official drop box or bring their ballot to the elections office. Reporter Daniel Martindale says a new California law attempts to boost the state's protections against offshore oil drilling.
7: The bill was written by Assemblymember Greg Hart of Santa Barbara, where the Trump administration has been focusing renewed drilling efforts. It makes it illegal for oil producers to use oil rigs, pipelines, and other equipment currently in state waters to support any new federal offshore oil leases. It also strengthens the state's oversight of existing leases by requiring additional scrutiny and waiting periods for renewals, extensions, or changes. It comes after Trump administration officials proposed opening California's entire

0: Air Coast offshore oil and gas drilling for the first time in more than four decades. I'm Daniel Martindale.
1: And starting today, buying a car in California will come with new consumer protections. The state's new CARS Act requires car dealers to clearly show the total price of a vehicle up front and bans any misleading or unnecessary add-ons. You're up to date with local and state news with your Central Coast headlines. I'm Ben Hayes.
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1: Hey, good morning. It's Jeff and Jeremy with tickets to see Britt Floyd, bringing that Pink Floyd atmosphere to Vina Robles Amphitheater on Thursday the 15th. VinaRoblesAmphitheater.com if you want to buy tickets, but we've got them too. Just text the word Floyd into the 805 beer text lines at F-L-O-Y-D. Floyd, 805-543-3693 for a chance to win.

0: I've never jumped out of an airplane. I've never done any skydiving. And you haven't either, correct?
1: No, and I never will.
0: Yeah, me either, right? Why? Like people are crazy.
1: Stupidest thing you could do.
0: I have friends that like want to jump off the stratosphere in Vegas because you can do that. Did you know that? You can jump off the stratosphere. They have a cable on you, and then you land on the ground in at the bottom. I mean, I don't know if you've ever been up to the stratosphere on the top where the rides are. No. It's ridiculous up there.
1: I don't want to be tempted or talked into anything I don't want to do, and all those rides scare the crap out of me.
0: There is no, you know, there is a lot of tempting you can do. Hey, Jeremy, try this, you know.
1: Yeah.
0: Smoke that, whatever. No, I'm just kidding.
1: YOLO. You know.
0: But when it comes to skydiving and jumping off buildings, no. That is always going to be a no. But a group of skydivers became first responders after witnessing a small plane crash in Wisconsin last weekend. They were up, they were getting ready to do their jump, and they were circling around, and they saw the crash, and they're like, holy crap, there's a crash down there. So they jumped out and then parachuted down. One of the jumpers was a former paramedic, was able to treat the victim, who had a serious head injury, before the emergency services, ambulances, and things like that all arrived. All passengers survived and are expected to recover. Three were transported to the hospital, but they really were able to be there, first responders, and help save people and get them the treatment that they needed. And I think this is kind of a cool story. Think about it. I mean, you're just going out for you just never know, right, where life's going to take you. And, you know, they're on the news now, and these people are like, thank you so much, and they want to take them to dinner. No, I don't know what it is, but I'm just saying.
1: Do you think they do that thing where they're just going out for the regular recreational jump out of a plane, and then they do the thing where they fly through the air because they see it off over to the left, and they're like, oh hey, like you're yelling at the other guy, you know, let's veer over here, and I mean, you literally feel like a superhero in that moment, right?
0: Yeah,
1: and then let's try to land over there,
0: and then you get down there and you help
1: people
0: them.
1: Are okay, yeah, that's insane.
0: I would say if that was my first jump and I was doing a tandem type deal, because that's what you do, right? When you first jump, you hook to somebody else, and then you see this and you get down there and you see the blood and the head injuries, and I would never want to skydive again. I'd be like, thank God we made it, and I don't ever want to be in this guy's situation. I'm not even going up in a small airplane again. I'm not sure if you were with us upriver. I don't think you were, but you may have been, because it was in the early days of going up to Sturgeon Rock when Jeff and I would take vacations and go rafting.
2: Back in Sturgeon Rock.
0: There's a couple of big rapids up river from us, class 5, huge rapids. And you really got to know what you're doing to get down them, because they're very, I mean, you got to come down on the left and then you got to move to the center. And then sometimes you got to keep going right or you go back left, whatever.
1: Believe it or not, for everything that Jeremy and I lack in life, we're pretty decent river rafters. We like
0: not
1: the river
0: bad.
1: Raft.
0: Not bad. But anyways, we were down there and we saw after the day we'd set up, I don't think you were there because I think you'd remember this, coolers start floating by us. And we went out to the water. We saw them coming down river, so we went out on the point, and we kind of went out in the water, and we grabbed them, and we put them on shore, and they were empty. Of course, they had opened up. And then like three days later, here comes this raft down, and they come pulling in, and we're getting ready to leave. And we have been there for a week, and we have all this food and still have a lot of water and beer and all this stuff. And these people were the ones that flipped miles and miles upriver in this. And all they had to eat was one potato and a bag of dog food that made it.
1: Wow.
0: They had no fishing rods. All their fishing rods were gone. They had no way to get food. They barely had any water. They were able to make a

0: fryer. We gave them a bunch of, I mean, we had fruit, fresh fruit that was still in like containers, Tupperware containers. We had eggs. We had turkey for sandwiches. We had ribs. We had all this food, chips and crackers. We just gave it to them. We're like, oh my God. And the women were crying. And then the guys were like, we can have some beer too. We're like, yeah, dude, go ahead. Help yourself.
1: Hey, so. How long of the, you said the coolers floated down the river.
0: Yeah.
1: So they preceded them.
0: Yeah, because they had flipped in that rapid, and then they had made it to shore, and they got everybody together, and they decided to stay down from this rapid that night because everybody was exhausted. One of the guys almost didn't make it. He didn't have a life jacket on. So they just decided to stay there. They were able to, stay with the boat. They had the boat, but all their stuff was gone. We were picking up their dry bags, which is a bag that you put like your clothes and sleep bag in that stays dry if it floats. And so we had a lot of their stuff. We didn't have all of it. They were picking it up along the way. And it was like two or three, I think it was 2 days later that we saw them.
1: Wow.
0: And they
1: so
0: hadn't
1: they went a couple days without eating
0: or barely
1: or overexerted
0: drinking.
1: From the yes. river rafting and the whole ordeal.
0: Yeah.
1: And, yeah, I can see.
0: And so we gave them all this stuff, and that felt great. I was like, oh my God, I would do that 100 times. I'm like, holy cow, I would go without. I mean, we had more than enough, and that's how we packed. So,
1: who's the bigger hero, the people that provide the bounty or the guy that decided to save the potato? Because if I was in the water and you were on the shore and you're like, hey, grab that potato, we might need it, I'd tell you to F off. Potato. We're not going to be saved by a potato.

0: Good morning. It is Jeff and Jeremy. We got your tickets to see Killer Queen. It's Know the Show today. Patrick Myers as Freddie Mercury coming up this Sunday. You could buy tickets at VitaRoblesAmphitheater.com. 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Be with us today, 9:40. 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

0: morning sports.
1: Major League Baseball playoffs. The Padres swept the Cubs in the National League Wild Card Series, punching their ticket to the NLDS with a dominant 4-1 victory at Petco Park last night. Next stop for San Diego is Milwaukee. The Yankees beat the Red Sox 9-2. They now advance to face the Tampa Bay Rays in the ALDS. And the winner-take-all series between the Phillies and the Braves will battle today, Game 3. NHL hockey is officially back. It was a tough opening night for the Los Angeles Kings, who fell 8-4 on the road to the Colorado Avalanche. Tonight, the Sharks host the Florida Panthers at 7. Thursday night football, week 4 of the NFL season, kicks off with a massive AFC North showdown. Tonight, Aaron Rodgers and the Steelers take their 2-1 record into Cleveland to face the 2-1 Browns in primetime. Kickoff is set for 5:15 on Prime.
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8: 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But here's what a day of work actually looks like in the Golden State. 1.2 million people clock into manufacturing jobs. $2 billion are generated by local businesses, and 300 million pounds of the world's best food are grown in our fields, shaping the future of manufacturing, agriculture, and small business. How's that for synergy? It's just another day in CA.
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0: This is Jeff and Jeremy in the morning.
1: We've all been in that situation where we're running a little behind and we're racing to get to where we need to. Sometimes we go a little fast and sometimes we get caught by the cops. I've been pulled over doing excessive speed before, and luckily the cop was cool. I've had a few tickets in my life, but the worst one was coming 46 West. I was going to a harvest party on Vineyard Drive, and I was coming from...
2: Good thing you weren't coming from a harvest party.
1: I was coming from Cayucas. No, I was on my way there. And had a couple of friends in the car. I was coming down that big hill. I was doing a little over 80. CHP was going the other way.
2: That's tough because you do pick up speed coming down the hill.
1: Yeah. And I was...
2: No, that's the highest. That's the highest road part of the highest road. Well, that's probably not true. There's probably
1: highest elevation road in the county. Is that what you're
2: saying? The highest highway in the county is that peak.
1: That peak right there. Yeah, coming down. Anyways, he was going the other way, and I saw his brake lights come on, and I just kept going. Got to the bottom, pulled over, just waited there for him. I think he appreciated that because when he got to the car, he was quick. He was like, "Where are you boys going in such a hurry?" I says, "Oh, we're of course I fibbed a little bit."
2: Refer to you as boys.
1: Yeah, there was three of us, and this was about 20 years ago, so maybe 15. And he was older, and
2: he's trying to assert Jeff Good was
1: in the car. You know, anytime I hang
2: dominance,
1: out with that guy,
2: yeah, Jeff was really young looking.
1: He's a bad influence. Anyways, long story short, I said, "Yeah, we're hosting this thing, and we're running a little late." And, I didn't realize I was going as fast as I was going, but that hill. And he goes, "Yeah, that hill," kind of like what you said. And he goes, "All right." And so I gave him my stuff, and he comes back, and he goes, "All right, I wrote you for 10 over." He says, "But you got to get a ticket." I said, "No, that's fine. I get it. Thanks. Appreciate it. Bye."
2: What is the speed limit? Is it 55 or 65?
1: I think it was 55, and I was doing 85, so 30 is quite a number. This cop wasn't as cool for this guy that was just trying to make McDonald's before they went over to the lunch. You know, you got to be there because, I mean, 1 second past breakfast time, it's lunch.
2: That's got to be in the top five. That is in the top five of list of things that COVID ruined. Because remember, shortly before COVID, they're like, "Hey, we're going to serve breakfast all day."
1: Yeah.
2: And everybody's like, "Yeah." And then they swooped in and they said, went back to their policy. They're like, "Hey, we can't do it anymore because of COVID." And we're like, "Screw you, man. That's an excuse." And your redheaded clown.
1: This guy was on a motorcycle, which I don't think cops are big fans of guys on motorcycles. I think they just look at them like troublemakers, you know? Like they always say, if you drive a red sports car, you're in trouble. If you're driving a motorcycle, you're doing 72 and a 25, chances are the cop might have a bit of an attitude.
3: I was moving a little quick, wasn't I?
4: Yeah, way too quick.
3: I was trying to hit the McDonald's breakfast. I know I was making it.
4: Coming from there here is like 2 minutes.
3: I know.
4: Let me see driver's license.
3: I got you. I was rushing. I woke up late.
4: Wow, I can see you were rushing. 72, it's way too fast.
2: Yeah. Agreed. But this is what, you know, I'm going to tell you about my friend Mario, high school.
1: Did he get thrown in jail for speeding?
2: No. So Mario was like Mario Kart. Okay. Like
1: Mario Andretti?
2: Yeah. Like everything he drove. Everything he drove super fast. I'm surprised he's still alive, to be honest with you. He had this really fast motorcycle in high school. I forget what it was.
1: Ninja. Was it the Ninja? The Ninja was
2: No,
1: the Ninja.
2: It was whatever was the competitor to the Ninja. Oh, and he swore it was way better and that Ninja people were idiots. They just buy it for the name Ninja. But it was that.

0: the competitor, the Ninja, I forget what it was. And he came to me to school on Monday and goes, hey, man, listen, I think the statute of limitations has ran out. He goes, you can't tell anybody this. I was like, okay. He goes, I outran the police the other night. I was like, what do you mean? And he's like, I was on my motorcycle. And
1: I don't think there's ever a time that
0: and he had
1: statute runs out on that.
0: And he, this is the craziest thing. He had so many tickets that he was going to get his license taken away because he was Mario Kart, right? that he was like, he did a risk reward assessment in the moment. And he's like, I don't want to lose my license. I'm going for it. And he did it and he outran the cop. He was able to escape the cops on this super fast motorcycle. The cops stopped the chase on this. Now, this is a do not try the at home moment for everybody. But I was like, man.
1: Yeah, but there's no, these motorcycle
0: the
1: guys,
0: level.
1: I know there's all yeah, of you. You think in the, there's a piece of you somewhere in the back there going, I think I might be able to get away with it.
0: Honest to God, and he was like, he was giving me details, so there's no lie. And he
1: lucky
0: was
1: he didn't
0: like, don't,
1: wreck and die,
0: he was,
1: right?
0: He was like, don't tell anybody.
1: Fast.
0: Yeah. Oh, yeah, he could have died. And he even, he was forthcoming in that. And he's like, you know, I was scared as all hell be it, but I didn't want to lose my license. It was in the moment. And I was like, whoa. I had newfound respect for Mario. Like, you don't mess with Mario. if you're going to outrun the cop and be successful at it.
1: I would say that he got lucky. Because, I mean, God, you think about it, when you as fast as he was probably going, you do one little
0: he
1: thing
0: said he was
1: and
0: going,
1: you wreck, you're done.
0: Yeah. No, he said he was going, he thinks, 140 miles an hour.
1: Jeez, that's so scary.
0: Yeah. Yes, super scary. Don't do that. Don't do that.
1: Don't
0: you do.
1: Do that. And
0: just go.
1: Don't do 72 and a 25 if you.
0: Yeah, just be apologetic and say, man, use McDonald's as your excuse. Because people can understand that. We got screwed over by the pandemic.
1: Coming up, we're still giving away those tickets to see Queen Final Chance coming up today and tomorrow to see him this Sunday at Vina Robles Amphitheater. It's Killer Queen, VinaRoblesAmphitheater.com, or win with us today at 940 if you know the show.
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0: guy in Fiji was charged, convicted in 2021 and sentenced to 23 years in prison for drug trafficking. He tried to bring 39 kilograms of cocaine to the islands. He's a Fiji Canadian national. His name's Josh Rahman. And when you have 39 kilograms of cocaine, it gets stored in an evidence locker, right?
1: Okay.
0: And it just stays there. In Fiji, at least. I don't know what they do in the United States, but Fiji, they just keep it in the evidence locker. Well,
1: I think eventually they burn it or something.
0: Yeah, well, I don't know in Fiji. Apparently not, because this happened in 2021. That's when it went in the locker. Fast forward to 2026. They go to check the contents of the locker, and there's 39 kilograms there of flour.
1: Oh.
0: It was swapped out.
1: Yeah.
0: At some point.
1: What made somebody think, hey, we better test this stuff? Because I would think you come back 5 years later, you open the door, like, yep, still there.
0: 5 years? It could have been happening at any time. I don't know what the surveillance is in Fiji compared to what the surveillance is in the United States. Like, I'm sure the evidence locker has all kinds of surveillance and security to it. In Fiji, it could be in a shed back behind the police, you know.
1: Behind some bamboo.
0: Yeah, you know, I mean, this is just like, oh, yeah, go ahead and put it in the shed. That's where we keep all our evidence. The person of interest is currently overseas. Duh, you think? It's worth $15 million. And I always say, man, I'm glad I live in the United States, because the United States is a controlled country. And, you know, for whatever knocks we have against any safety issues or law enforcement, it's better than most places in the world. But if I was a bad actor, I would not want to live in the United States. I'd want to live in a place like Fiji, where you could just take flour in, swap it out with the cocaine, and be like, all right, I'm taking off. I'm leaving the country. And then get on a plane, and sometime over the next 5 years, they'll find that cocaine. They'll find that flour there. And then they'll be like, wait a minute. Who's the last person? We don't know. It's a shed in the back. I don't know if it's a shed. I'm assuming. But if I was the type of guy, I would not want to live in the United States. I'd want to live in a place like Fiji.
1: Oh, yeah. No, for sure. Probably have a lot better chance at getting away with it there.
0: This guy's probably living on in a mansion in Monaco,
1: yeah.
0: and you know, like, or the Cayman Islands or something, you know, living the life.
1: Plus, I mean, it's a pretty safe place, isn't it? It's not like Costa Rica, where they have cartels and things like that.
0: Fiji?
1: Yeah.
0: Yeah, I think it's pretty docile, you know? I mean, like, it's not like there's a huge drug trade going on there. That's probably why they gave the guy 23 years in prison who brought it in. That guy does the crime. I don't think they're going to find this guy. I really don't. I mean, it's like they're like, he's only labeled as a person of interest, and he's somewhere overseas.
1: See, when you say stuff like this, it makes me think, it'd be possible. I'm doing 72 out of 25 to hit McDonald's, but, you know.
0: I want to see the movie of this, okay? Like, I want this to have conclusion, and I want to see the movie of this guy's story and how it went down. Because that is quite the story, and what he's doing now, who knows, and how many of those people are there in the world? The people that got away with it.
1: Yeah, no kidding.
0: In the world, you know? Wow. Like, they don't come from the United States, because the United States got it dialed in when it comes to law. But they do come from places like Fiji.
1: Coming up, we do have some tickets to go see Brett Floyd. The show's coming up on the 15th at Vina Robles. Details on how to win that.

0: Hey, good morning. It's Jeff and Jeremy here, KZOZ, with tickets to see Britt Floyd. This is a pair of tickets to see him on the 15th, or them, I should say. VinaRoblesAmphitheater.com to buy him, or text Floyd, F-L-O-Y-D, to 805-543-3693.
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2: 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You know this. Well, they don't just keep me balanced and supported so I can crush everything on my calendar. And that is a big deal, okay? 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So the secret is that they fit into all kinds of shoes. CZN here for the Good Feet store in SLO. So, like on Friday, I rock my black Chelsea boots for that Alabama Shakes show. On Saturday morning, I'm up and down ladders, hanging the eyeballs at the palm, and they slip right into my sneakers. And then came Saturday night, and I'm dressed up for the pack party and about to settle for my same old boots. 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They're just off the 101 in the Madonna Shopping Center right next to Best Buy and DSW. 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
0: 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Text to 805-543-3693. That is the 805 beer lines. We got tickets to see Killer Queen right now, if you can tell us who they're honoring this weekend at the Santa Maria Speedway. 805-543-3693 are the numbers to get through. It's for two tickets to see Killer Queen. Who are they honoring this weekend at the Santa Maria Speedway?

0: It's the cat. It's the scratch. It's the fever. It's 93.3 KZOZ Rock. Shepard Jeremy here, wrapping up with Nova Show. Killer Queen this Sunday at Gina Rodway's Amphitheater. And we got some tickets right now. All you had to do was tell us who they're honoring this weekend at the Santa Maria Speedway. A lot of correct guesses, but pot is not potpourri, or potpourri is not pot. I guess I'm dyslexic. Potpourri is not pot is our winner today. Congratulations. They've got two tickets to go see Killer Queen. Frank, single mom, Kyle, you're a jackass, but you guys all had it right. Richard, Jenny, Mr. Rat Pack and Dance, Keith, Sarah, and Tommy in Santa Maria. All thank you for the guesses, plus others. You guys all had it right. It was first responders. But potpourri is not pot. Was the fastest to get through. I've sent them a message. If they don't want to go, which they have not responded yet, they have a few more minutes, and then I'm going to give it to somebody else. So, pot. Potpourri is not pot. I don't know why I can't get that right. You're on the clock. You have until 9:55. All right? Kurt Olson's up next.
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93.3 KZOZ, Manfred Mann, covering Bruce Springsteen, Blinded by the Light. Good Thursday morning. I'm Kurt Olson. It was this week back in 1982. Not only was John Mellencamp but number one on the U.S. album chart with his LP, American Fool, but his single from that album, Jack and Diane, would hit number one this week. All from an album that some record people and management said, I don't hear a single. Turned out to work out real good for everybody. From that album, we hear this one from John. Here's Hurt So Good on KZOZ.

0: tell me a little bit about the experience being up on stage there?
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0: 93.3 KZOZ, a phenomenal performance from Cheap Trick and a shining example of guitarist Rick Nielsen's talent. Right there covering Fats Domino. Ain't that a shame? It's Kurt Olsen. We've got tickets to the Slow Film Center's annual haunting fundraiser happening the 7th of this month at the Palm Theater. All kinds of stuff going on. Suzanne, our Suze, hosting a costume contest also. Carnival games, prizes, live music from Ghost Monster, also a themed wine pull. Win a four-pack. All you do is text HAUNTING to our 805 beer text line, 805-543-3693, to get in to win.
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0: 93.3 KZOZ weather, sunny with a few clouds, low 90s inland, the low 80s for the coastal valleys like Slowtown and at the beaches. Morning clouds, then afternoon sun. Upper 60s, low 70s, beach side. Right now by your side, one from Sublime, Doing Time on KZOZ.

0: 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I'm Kurt Olsen. We've got tickets to Britt Floyd, the Pink Floyd tribute band. Very good. Playing the 15th of this month at the Vina Robles Amphitheater. 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

93.3 in KZOZ with the Doors. Love her madly. It's Kurt Olsen. Happy birthday to guitarist Earl Slick, best known for his work with David Bowie on the Station to Station and Young Americans albums, and also John Lennon on Double Fantasy. Plus, he did some work with Robert Smith of The Cure. Here he is playing rhythm guitar on this one with David Bowie and John Lennon from the David Bowie song Fame. Happy 74th birthday to guitarist Earl Slick from the 805.

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0: 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Buy you a new life. It's Kurt Olsen. We're at Thursdays, so looking forward to another week of the NFL. Can the Raiders beat the Chiefs? I don't know. They've won three in a row. Max Crosby's ready. He's excited, pumped up already. We'll have to see what happens on Sunday, and maybe that'll be televised. Hey, listen, if you're into the NFL, get into Jeff and Jeremy's Red Zone Challenge. 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
6: 93.3 in KZOZ weather, sunny with a few clouds, low 90s inland valleys, low 80s in the coastal valleys, like slow and at the beaches, upper 60s, low 70s. Curdles with you and one from Heart. 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

0: 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No more, no more. It's Kurt Olsen. We've got tickets to Killer Queen, a tribute to Queen featuring Patrick Myers as Freddie Mercury this Sunday night at the Vina Robles Amphitheater. 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

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Sammy Hagar of Mad Anthony Baseman, along with Eddie and Alex Van Halen, the best of both worlds. We're going to give you that. We're approaching the lunch hour, and that means at noon, it'll be time for the Lunchtime Rewind, brought to you by Be Right There Heating and Air. Get set for that, because today we go back to the year 1999. In the meantime, here's one for you from The Who. 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

0: my calculations are correct, when this baby hits 88 miles per hour, you're going to see some serious...
1: 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Hold on tight. You're about to be shot back in time to 1999.

It was co-written by bassist Mike Starr. The song was included on the box set out that year, Music Bank, and it was an outtake from the Dirt album, recorded originally back in 1992. I'm Kurt Olson, the Lunchtime Rewind, brought to you by Be Right There Heating and Air. Always online at callthebee.com. 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

93.3 KZOZ, the Lunchtime Rewind. Foo Fighters from the album There Is Nothing Left to Lose. Stacked Actors. Before that, Stone Temple Pilots from the number 4 album and Down. Also, Red Hot Chili Peppers gave us Around the World from Californication. 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

93.3 KZOZ, the Lunchtime Rewind, 1999. Metallica, along with the San Francisco Symphony Orchestra, Michael Kamen conducting from the S&M, that Symphony and Metallica album from 99. We heard No Leave.

0: Steve Clover, recorded live at the Berklee Community Theater. If Jerry Garcia and Bob Weir could use that room and it was okay, why? Then it was good for Michael Kamen and Metallica, right? And that going out to our Red Zone Challenge weekly winner, Manny Higuera from Paso, scored $25 to the Poorhouse in Paso and an HVAC tune-up from Be Right There Heating and Air. And most of all, gets these shout-outs with the Metallica three times a day for a week. Good job, Manny. Go Raiders. And that'll wrap it up for the Rewind today. We'll do it again tomorrow. Same time, 12 noon, but a different year right here.
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Here's what else happens in California every single day. $523 million are invested in California entrepreneurs and startups. 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And you begin to realize that what you thought you knew about California was just the beginning. It's just another day in CA.

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1: 93.3 in KZOZ, weather sunny with a few clouds, low 90s inland, low 80s in the coastal valleys like Slowtown and at the beaches, upper 60s, low 70s. 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

93.3 KZOZ, the Beatles on the White Album, While My Guitar Gently Weeps, featuring George Harrison and his friend Eric Clapton jamming together on guitars on that one. And Kurt Olsen with you. We have tickets to the Queen cover band playing this Sunday night.

0: at the Vina Robles Amphitheater, Killer Queen, a tribute to Queen, starring Patrick Myers as Freddie Mercury. 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
3: 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Friday, a trip down to Santa Barbara to catch the Alabama Shakes at the Bowl. 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

93.3 KZOZ with David Bowie and Space Oddity. Curdles with you. Happy birthday to American singer, songwriter, and vocalist Kevin Griffin. You know him as the lead vocalist of the band Better Than Ezra. He turns 58 today. Happy birthday from the 805. Still got some young years left. Here he is on this one, singing lead vocals with Better Than Ezra. Good. On 93.3 KZOZ.

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0: 93.3 in KZOZ weather, sunny with a few clouds, low 90s inland, upper 70s, low 80s, coastal valleys like slow and at the beaches, upper 60s and low 70s. Kurt Olson with you and one from the Stones on 93.3 KZOZ.

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0: 93.3 KZOZ. Keep on spooking me. We're into the month of October, right? Steve Miller Band and Curdles. And speaking of spooktacular, the Slow Film Center is having their annual haunting fundraiser. That will be this coming Wednesday at the Palm Theater in Slow. Our very own Suzanne will host the costume contest with a grand prize. Also, there's carnival games, live music from Ghost Monster, small bites, spooky charcuterie, the Palm Theater popcorn, even a themed wine pull. We can get you in for a great time. Yeah, just text haunting to our 805 beer text line, 805-543-3693. 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

93.3 KZOZ, Aerosmith, Last Child. And that'll do it for me. Kind of my last moment here on this Thursday afternoon. Suzanne is up next. You take care. Say a prayer for the troops, veterans, your community, state and country, and the planet, man. You and I will do it again tomorrow on a Friday. I will leave you today with one from Billy F. Gibbons and ZZ Top. 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Bye-bye.

0: brain. It is Alice in Chains, 93.3 KZOZ Rocks, and more to come. The Doors, REM, some Journey. I'm Suzanne, in it with you for the afternoon, and you know I'm in it with you this coming Wednesday, the 7th, down at the Palm Theater in SLO. It's the SLO Film Center's annual haunting fundraiser. So it's basically a big Halloween party. Screen one will be live music with the Ghost Monster Duo. We're going to have a costume contest in there. I will be your host for that. Super pumped to bust out my first look of the season on Wednesday night. And yours can win you some awesome prizes from the Palm Theater. We'll have some carnival games going on in screen three for more opportunities to win. 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There's soda, candy, and the famous Palm popcorn, all included in your ticket. 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Maybe you just want to go see a movie for the weekend. There's also that opportunity. We have your chance to win tickets for The Haunting on Wednesday night. Text Haunting, 805-543-3693.
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0: 93.3 KZOZ Rocks Journey, and it is officially over. Fat Bear Week 2026. The votes are in, and we have a new heavyweight champion, Fat Bear, 20-year-old brown bear named Backpack. So, yeah, 16 bears battling for the heavyweight title in a single elimination bracket-style tournament based on the voting over at fatbearweek.org. His victory is also a family achievement, as he is the offspring of Holly, the 2019 Fat Bear Week champion. So congrats, Backpack, the people's champion. It's just fun to go, like, peruse the stories about these bears. And, you know, some of them have been in the competition since they come of age, you know, and now 20 years later, here we are with Backpack as the grand champion Fat Bear. It's so fun.
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Rocking with the Stones, one of my favorites, Paint It Black. Seems fitting as we kick off October. It is officially spooky season. I don't have to hide anymore. Not that I will.

0: 93.3 KZOZ rocks. Killer Queen and another one hits the air tomorrow. 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

0: Paul McCartney and Wings at 93.3 KZOZ. Suzanne hanging out. So Paul McCartney just released his latest album, The Boys of Dungeon Lane, 5 months ago. Re-releasing it again. This is the special edition copy of the album. 3 new songs, along with a new version of Home to Us, his duet with Ringo, and it's dubbed the Flip Mix, and it sees their original parts in the song swapped with each other. So, yeah, this is happening, releasing digitally next week on the 7th. CD and vinyl set will be out December 9th, just in time for the Sir Paul McCartney fans in your life for the holidays, right? So, Instagram home movie from 1996 that he just put up, where he took his daughter Stella back to Dungeon Lane in his hometown of Liverpool. You can check that out. Also, he will be on Jimmy Kimmel Live this Friday night as the show broadcasts from Kimmel's hometown in Brooklyn, New York. Friday is also the release for the Beatles' expanded edition of the Rubber Soul album. My mom, dude, obsessed with Rubber Soul. That one sticks out in my Beatles memories for sure. It's KZOZ.
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Some Scorps in Boston coming up right now. Let's get into some mojo with the Doors.

0: rocking that Green Day. It's KZOZ, and it is that time. 420 Funny, presented by SloCal Roots. 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
1: I got laser hair removal, and I waited a really long time to do it. I wanted the science to be at its peak. You know, like, we landed on Mars, I think it was August 2012. What I'm saying is, we landed on Mars in 2012. I waited 4 more years. And then I looked up the highest rated laser hair removal place within 3 blocks of my apartment. It was called Laser Away. And I think I was naive and I just thought you go and you get and your hair gets removed. But it's a much longer process. For every section of hair you want removed, you have to go have 8 separate sessions. You know, like on each. So for me, I was doing like from like right below my belly button to down to the floor and then back up to about the middle of my back. And isn't that funny that that's funny? And it's a lie. I did my arms too. But, I can't lie to you guys.
0: Sarah Silverman, today is National Hair Day, just FYI. Not just the 1st of October. Not just National Pumpkin Spice Day or Homemade Cookies Day or National Black Dog Day, which, by the way, we will talk about with Get the Let Out. yeah, it's also National Hair Day. Oh, and World Vegetarian.

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0: 93.3 KZOZ Rocks, Joan Jett and the Blackhearts. It is almost there, 5 p.m. We got KZOZ live at 5. You know, I was playing some Heart earlier this hour, and I was like, man, I think I'm just going to, I want to hear some live Heart. And I was like, ooh, Crazy on You. And then I was like, oh, there, I think there's a theme developing here. Crazy, nervous, psycho. Why not, man? It's October 1st. So I'm going to blow it up and put some of these creepy songs in because I just had a thought and why not? Also, Jeff and Jeremy's Red Zone Challenge presented by our friends at Be Right There Heating and Air in the Poorhouse in Paso. We got help from Alex Barbecue and Coastal Electronics. Lots of prizes up for grabs and just want to toss you that reminder before Thursday night football kicks off. You're going to want to have that pick locked in KZOZ.com and check that out. Tonight, 5 p.m. kickoff, Pittsburgh at Cleveland. What you got?
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